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0: Mozart was 20 years old. His years of whirlwind tours around Europe as a child prodigy were just behind him, and he was settling into his life in Salzburg, and he was starting to hustle. He was appearing in salon concerts, and it was most likely for that more relaxed setting that Mozart wrote this keyboard concerto, which he first performed in 1776.

0: Angela Hewitt, the pianist there, with the Mantova Chamber Orchestra, conducted by Carlo Fabiano. That was the Piano Concerto No. 6 by Mozart.
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0: Which instrument do you think sounds the most like a human voice singing? Many say cello when asked that question, and it makes sense. The cello's range matches the range of the human voice to a T. Well, to an E, technically. Or maybe an F sharp. But I think it's worth giving double reeds a second listen. The bassoon, the oboe, and this one, the English horn. After years of composing operas, Ermanno Wolf-Ferrari spent his later years writing charming music to show off double reeds. I think he might have known what he was doing. See what you think, or hear what you think, in about 20 minutes. Before Ermanno Wolf-Ferrari's music to feature the English horn, here are some other winds and strings joining forces for an octet by Jean Francais.

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0: With a name like Ermanno Wolf Ferrari, it won't surprise you to learn that the composer had a German father and an Italian mother. Now, what might surprise you is that the family had no direct relationship to the Ferrari family that makes the Italian sports cars. I mean, how many Ferraris can there be? Ermanno Wolf Ferrari was probably best known for his operas, but he wrote other kinds of music too, chamber music, orchestral music, and this music to show off the English horn, his concertino, played here by William Morricone and the Rome Symphony Orchestra.

0: Ermanno Wolf Ferrari wrote that in his later years to showcase the English horn, the concertino. William Morricone played English horn there with the Rome Symphony Orchestra, conducted by Francesco Lavecchia.
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0: Something Short and Sweet by Jean Sibelius, his Suite Mignon, performed there by the English String Orchestra, conducted by William Boughton.
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0: Angels of Light from Mysterious Ones by American composer Patricia Van Ness, performed there by Ensemble Project Ars Nova. 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
0: Here's music that has been reinterpreted over hundreds of years by well over 100 composers. One simple tune that goes back at least as far as the year 1500. La Follia is the name of that tune. Scarlatti, Lully, and Handel came up with versions of it. It played a huge part in Franz Liszt's Rhapsody Espagnole. And when Rachmaninoff put it through his paces, he credited Arcangelo Corelli, who used La Follia to create this violin sonata.

0: Richard Egar playing harpsichord, Andrew Manzi playing violin there, the violin sonata number 12, La Follia, by Arcangelo Corelli.
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0: In 1950, Russian composer Dmitri Shostakovich was invited to Leipzig, Germany. The occasion? A music festival marking the bicentennial of the death of Johann Sebastian Bach. And as part of the festival, Shostakovich was asked to sit on the judging panel for the first international J.S. Bach competition, and he heard a lot of the preludes and fugues from Bach's collection, The Well-Tempered Clavier, which inspired Shostakovich to write his own collection of 24 preludes and fugues, and here is one of them.

0: The Prelude and Fugue No. 11 by Dmitri Shostakovich, played there by pianist Yuliana Avdeeva.
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0: Wanderlied, one of Fanny Mendelssohn's songs without words, played there by pianist Sylvain Dufresne.
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0: Suite in the Ancient Style by Vincent Dindy. That was the Iceland Symphony Orchestra, conducted by Rúman Gamba.
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0: The Cologne Chamber Orchestra with the Serenade No. 4 by Robert Fuchs. 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
0: Thanks for joining me on Music Through the Night. 19th century French composer Augusta Holmes was not allowed to attend the Paris Conservatory, so she studied music privately. She published some of her earlier music under the male pseudonym Hermann Zenta because she wasn't taken seriously as an artist and was discouraged from publishing, but she wrote this one under her own name. It's called Ireland. The Rhineland-Pfalz State Philharmonic Orchestra performs.

0: Apollo's Fire, performing Bach's Brandenburg Concerto No. 4. I'm Bonnie North. Thanks for joining me.
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0: Some instrumental music by English composer John Rutter, his suite Lyrique, for harp and orchestra, Katrin Finch, the harp soloist, and Symphonia Cymru, all conducted by John Rutter himself. Music by Mozart, coming your way right after this.
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0: a piano concerto that the composer thought had no artistic value. That was the Piano Concerto No. 2 by Dmitri Shostakovich, written for his son Maxim to promote Maxim's concert career. And Shostakovich said he just wanted it to be amusing to play and to listen to. I think it achieves that and a bit more. Leonard Bernstein was the soloist in that performance. He also conducted the New York Philharmonic. I'm Bonnie North. It's Music Through the Night. Thanks so much for your company.
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0: The overture for Henry Purcell's Ode for St. Cecilia's Day, the Gabrielli Players performed. 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
0: I'm Bonnie North. Thanks so much for joining me. When it comes to the tango, Héctor Villa-Lobos gets a lot of the credit, but Ángel Gregorio Villoldo Arroyo deserves some praise too. The Argentine composer was an early pioneer of the tango, and he wrote some of the first tangos to achieve mass circulation and international success. This is El Choclo, performed by guitarist Christoph Denoth.

0: Sir Simon Rattle leading the Berlin Philharmonic in that performance of Johannes Brahms' Symphony No. 4. I'm Bonnie North. It's been a pleasure having your company this hour of Music Through the Night. Thanks for joining me.
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0: Haydn's 63rd String Quartet, The Sunrise, performed by the Amadeus Quartet. Music of Peter Cornelius and Otorino Respighi coming your way right after this.
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0: By 19th century German composer Peter Cornelius, it's performed by the choir of King's College, Cambridge, with Simon Preston at the organ. 3.

0: some new old music by Italian composer Ottorino Respighi. That was his three Botticelli pictures, his Botticelli triptych, performed there by the Chamber Orchestra of Lausanne with Jesus Lopez Cobos conducting. I'm Bonnie North. It's been a pleasure having your company for classical music this hour of Music Through the Night. Thanks so much. Hope you have a great day.
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0: pianist Misha Dichter and the Philharmonia Orchestra, all directed by Sir Neville Mariner, with that performance of Chopin's Fantasy on Polish Airs. The Waltz Scherzo of Tchaikovsky comes your way right after this.
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0: Violinist James Ennis and the Sydney Symphony Orchestra in that performance of Tchaikovsky's Waltz Scherzo. I'm Bonnie North. Thanks for joining me.
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0: A Trumpet Concerto by Vincenzo Bellini. Yes, the guy who wrote all of those operas. Rolf Smedvig, the soloist, joined by the Scottish Chamber Orchestra. We'll be back in just a moment with music by Mozart and then by Julius Röntgen.
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0: That was the Symphony No. 18 by Dutch-German composer Julius Röntgen. The North German Radio Philharmonic performed. Music of Francis Poulenc coming your way right after this.
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0: I'm Bonnie North. Thanks for joining me. Francis Poulenc wrote his Suite Française in 1935 as incidental music for a play called Queen Margot. Here is the Paris Orchestra to play it now.

0: That was the Suite Française by Francis Poulenc. Georges Prêtre led the Paris Orchestra. It was written in 1935 as an incidental music for a play called Queen Margot. I'm Bonnie North. It's been a pleasure having your company for classical music. Thank you so much for joining me.
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0: It was Aranjuez Concerto, the first movement, probably the most recognizable. Joaquin Rodrigo created that. John Elliott Gardiner conducted the Monteverdi Orchestra, and Julian Bream was the guitarist. Coming up next, we'll have a little ragtime from William Bolcom and a scherzando from Haydn.
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0: Scherzando No. 6 by Franz Joseph Haydn. 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

0: The London Winds there were performing Sonatina No. 2, Happy Workshop, Second Movement. You feel happy now? Richard Strauss composed that. It was conducted by Michael Collins. Coming up next, Ding Dong, a Big Witch Was Dead.
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0: Was Dmitri Shostakovich a reluctant communist? Well, some people believe that the celebratory quality of this overture reflects his relief at the death of Joseph Stalin the year it was created, 1953. Stalin's regime had twice censored Shostakovich and his music. Most probably, though, the work was commissioned for a gathering at the Bolshoi Theater in November 1954, which celebrated the 37th anniversary of the October Revolution. It's the festive overture, Dmitri Shostakovich.

0: Symphony No. 5, that was the first movement Schubert, Franz Schubert, George Schulte conducted, the Vienna Philharmonic. Some handle on the way in the form of, I suppose, ballroomy music, something for your formal pleasure, along with Finlandia.
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0: Positively Anthemic, Finlandia, John Sibelius, one of his better known works, Oku Kamu, conducted the Helsinki Philharmonic Orchestra. I'm Kevin O'Connor. 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

0: Martin Frost playing the basset clarinet and conducting the German Chamber Philharmonic Mozart's Clarinet Concerto, First Movement. Up next in the box, we'll have some Alexander Glazunov for you, a string quartet.
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0: Symphonic Dance Number 1, composed by Cyril Scott. That was Martin Brabbins conducting the BBC Philharmonic Orchestra. 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

0: 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And coming up next, is it a symphony or a non-symphony? It's a non-symphony. We're sure about that. 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
0: Describing this non-symphony, Robert Schumann really laid it on the line. Modern symphonies, he thought, were little more than overtures, scherzos, and finales in that order. Why dance around it? He felt that removing the pressure of a story or theme, he could be liberated to express musical ideas. He'd always been stronger with the piano, but he said he felt many times like crushing it when it failed him inspirationally. This time, focusing again on the orchestra, the Irish Chamber Orchestra, Jörg Widmann, is conducting Robert Schumann's Overture, Scherzo, and Finale.

0: Overture, Scherzo and Finale there. Robert Schumann composed that. Jörg Widmann conducted the Irish Chamber Orchestra. Do picturesque and pompous go hand in hand? Emmanuel Charbrier is next.
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0: Very American piece written by a non-American, Jacques Offenbach. The American Eagle Waltz, that was Michel Sverchesky conducting the Gulbenkian Orchestra. Nelson Rocha was the trumpeter.
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0: I've never really known how I feel about English light music, that term, but it seems like it doesn't, it's not, the music is worthy of more than that. 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Anyway, there was a sampling of some of that, Henry Gardner's Shepherd Fennell's Dance. 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
0: It's listener-supported classical music on a Tuesday morning. I'm Ward Jacobson. Happy to have you here with me. The Sonata No. 5 for violin and piano. The nickname is Spring. It's music by Beethoven. It wasn't given that nickname by the composer, but it does capture the generally cheerful sense of zesty blossoming in the work. This opening movement is a big, bold sonata form, a very gentle first theme, in stark contrast with the dramatic stress of the second theme. You'll hear it for yourself. Great stuff, especially when you have a couple like Gidon Kremer and Martha Argerich playing violin and piano. Beethoven's Violin Sonata No. 5 in F.

0: Ronde de Printemps, Spring Rounds, the third and final movement of the Image for Orchestra by Claude Debussy. Pierre Boulez led the Cleveland Orchestra.
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0: Joanne Fletta led the Ulster Orchestra in that overture for a mask by E.J. Moran. I'm Ward Jacobson. 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
0: When the English composer Derek Bourgeois died 9 years ago, there was an obituary in The Guardian that stated the following. Bourgeois had a Waltonian sense of grandeur and a delight in infusing humor into his music whenever he could. That's a trombone, kids. Whoa. Within a catalog of nearly 400 works, there are 17 concertos. The best known is this one, for the trombone. And if you're thinking, wow, there can't be many trombone concertos, well, you may want to rethink that. And you're going to want to hear this. I'll tell you more. We'll hear the Bourgeois Trombone Concerto ahead this hour. Primavera Porteña, Spring in Buenos Aires. It's music by Astor Piazzolla.

0: From the Piano Sonata No. 2, Concord, we heard the Alcotts, music by Charles Ives. It was performed by Simona Dinnerstein.
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0: I'm Ward Jacobson. Supposedly over 1,000 trombone concertos exist in the classical music world. The earliest known trombone concerto was written by Mozart's dad, Leopold. An alto trombone concerto composed the year Mozart was born, in fact, 1756. Well, 233 years later, the English composer Derek Bourgeois offered another one, and it is a masterwork that has tested the limits of trombone technique since its premiere. Christian Lindbergh is the trombonist here with the Tokyo Kosai Wind Orchestra and the Trombone Concerto, Opus 114, by Derek Bourgeois.

0: It was the composer Derek Bourgeois' goal to challenge the Swedish trombone virtuoso Christian Lindbergh. And considering that fact, the command of the instrument required to perform Bourgeois' concerto may seem pretty much unattainable to many performers. Not to Christian Lindbergh, though. We heard him play with the Tokyo Kosai Wind Orchestra. Wow, that amazing trombone concerto, Opus 114, by Derek Bourgeois.
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0: a lovely evocation of southern France, the Suite Provençale from the mid-1930s, music by Darius Milhaud. It was the Orchestra of Toulouse.
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0: So very lovely. Peter Jacobs at the piano playing music by Cécile Chaminade. It's the French spelling, A-U-T-O-M-N-E, for my favorite season, autumn. Everything is new. You know, you think of spring and the environmentally, everything's new. It's springtime, but in autumn, everything is new. Not from an environmental sense, quite the opposite, obviously, but more from a societal sense. You know, new concert seasons, school, back to school, football season start. Everything's new. It's fresh. Used to be the new TV season you'd get excited for. The new TV guide would come out and have the fall preview. I don't know if that even happens anymore, but anyway, you know what I'm saying. We'll take a break. We'll come back, and guess what? Yes, Yo-Yo Ma is going to play the cello for us. So stay close.
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0: This concerto by Schumann comes in, well, smack dab in the middle of the 19th century, and it was his prediction that since there is a great dearth of such works, the cello concerto is something which will perhaps be welcomed by many. And that has certainly come true. And for a time, it was a seemingly a lost masterpiece. Fortunately, it was rediscovered. And here is Yo-Yo Ma playing with the Bavarian Radio Symphony Orchestra, Schumann's cello concerto in A minor.

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0: Oh, one of my favorite works by Gustav Holst, his second military band suite in F, Opus 28. It was the Cleveland Symphonic Winds.
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0: Lydia Maria Bader was the pianist. We heard traditional music from China, Glowing Red Morning Star Lilies. A little bit later in the hour, we'll hear Danish music by Edward Helsted, but up next, a symphony by William Grant Still. That's after the break.
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0: 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Nimi Järvi led the Detroit Symphony Orchestra.
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0: 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I'm Ward Jacobson. This is music by Edward Helsted, the Danish composer. Music for a one-act ballet, which had its premiere in December of 1858 at the Royal Danish Theater. This Pas de Deux is the only surviving piece for the ballet Flower Festival in Genzano.

0: Pas de Deux from the Flower Festival in Genzano by Edward Hellstedt. It was the London Symphony Orchestra. I'm Ward Jacobson.
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0: Long story short here, one October night, actually, right around this time of year, back in 1898, Edward Elgar was at his piano, just noodling around as composers and musical geniuses tend to do. Came up with a tune that he kind of liked, but he didn't think much of it. He kept doodling around, and his wife, Alice, said, you know, Edward, you should do something about that tune. That's a good tune. Edgar, where'd that come from? So anyway, Elgar goes, okay, yeah. And he played around with it, and he came up with some variations, and he created these musical caricatures of some of their friends. So if it weren't for Alice Elgar's interruption, we may never have had one of the greatest of all English orchestral works, what we call the Enigma Variations, Opus 36. Edgar. That's Edward Elgar. Here's the London Philharmonic Orchestra.

0: Enigma, as Elgar himself said, a dark saying that must be left unguessed, expressing the nothingness from which it came. His beloved Enigma variations there, the London Philharmonic Orchestra, conducted by Bryden Thompson.
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0: Emil Drapella playing the clarinet with Winds of Philharmonie Brno. That was Balkan Dance by the self-taught composer and clarinetist Samuel A. Livingston.
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0: Hi, I'm Scott Blankenship. Thanks for being here this afternoon. And I have some music by Tchaikovsky next I think you're going to like. You can add Tchaikovsky to the list of Mozart fanboys. He thought Mozart's music was the divine taking on beauty in human form. According to Tchaikovsky, Mozart's lesser-known works were some of his most beautiful and most interesting, although I'm not sure how he determined which were lesser-known. So, in an effort to pay homage to Mozart, Tchaikovsky took some of these little delicacies and fashioned an orchestral suite called Mozartiana. Now, a lot of musical purists scoffed at this music as a joke, but in fact, Tchaikovsky had a great deal of reverence for Mozart, which you're about to hear in this music performed by the new Philharmonia Orchestra.

0: That's the Orchestral Suite No. 4, Mozartiana, written by Tchaikovsky. Antal Doherty conducting the new Philharmonia Orchestra.
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0: Let's move from music by a fan of Mozart to Mozart himself. His early piano sonatas were composed primarily to serve as personal showpieces on his own concert tours. Here's his piano sonata number 2 with Yeol Yum Sun playing the piano.

0: Finishing the hour with the Piano Sonata No. 2 by Mozart. That was Yol Yum Sun playing the piano. I'm Scott Blankenship.
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1: You know Edvard Grieg's music for Peer Gynt, right? That's the music that he wrote for the Ibsen play. It wasn't his first rodeo in the incidental music game. Two years prior, he got together with Bjornstjerne Bjornson to do the music for his play, Sigurd Jorsalfar. Sigurd Jorsalfar has a lot of commonalities with Peer Gynt, though. Both plays are rarely performed anymore. They both have some mythical elements. And both have a lot of Nordic folklore. But most importantly, the music Grieg wrote for each play did much, much better than the plays themselves.

0: It's called Wedding Scenes, written by Bedřich Smetana, with Robert Stankovsky conducting the Slovak Radio Symphony Orchestra.
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2: Utah Lieutenant Governor Deirdre Henderson isn't backing down from a fight over vote by mail. 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Plus, what's really at stake when Washington tries to change how Utah runs its elections? 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
0: Reconstructed music by Johann Sebastian Bach is just a few minutes ahead. Stay with me for an oboe concerto, but first, a composer that had a defining relationship with Bach. Pablo Casals found Bach's cello suites as a 13-year-old. He found it in a shop, and he ended up making Bach his life's work. And he wrote The Mischievous Angel in 1959 while living in self-imposed exile in Puerto Rico. This is Tabia Zimmerman, viola, and Javier Perianis playing the piano.

0: The Oboe Concerto in D Minor by Johann Sebastian Bach with Iona Brown conducting the Academy of St. Martin in the Fields, and Heinz Holliger was the oboe soloist. 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It's always free. You can learn more at nga.gov.
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0: That's the finale from the Symphony No. 2 by Charles Gounod, with Sinfonia Finlandia led by Patrick Galois. I'm Scott Blankenship.
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1: In the summer of 1917, Sergei Prokofiev went off into the countryside and deliberately left his piano behind. He wanted to see if he could compose a whole symphony in his head, and he picked a model to help. Joseph Haydn, imagined as if he had lived into the 20th century. It's his first symphony, but he called the result his classical symphony, partly out of mischief, hoping the name would prove true. And it would end up being his first international success. The Symphony No. 1, Classical, coming your way in just half an hour.

0: Momentum Suite, written by Peter Hope, with David Lloyd-Jones conducting the Northern Symphonia. Stay close. The Symphony No. 1 by Sergei Prokofiev is coming up. That's the one called Classical. And in just a moment, some piano music by Felix Mendelssohn. Stay with me.
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0: That's the sound of Sergei Prokofiev wondering, what would Joseph Haydn's music sound like with a 20th century orchestra? His Symphony No. 1, Classical, was the result, with Thomas Sundergaard conducting the Royal Scottish National Orchestra.
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0: By Franz Liszt, the Hungarian Rhapsody No. 2. That was Eric Kunzel on the podium conducting the Cincinnati Pops Orchestra. I'm Scott Blankenship. 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
0: Here's Charles Stanford's Irish Rhapsody No. 1 with the Ulster Orchestra.

0: That's Vernon Hanley conducting the Ulster Orchestra, finishing up this hour with the work of Charles Stanford. That was his Irish Rhapsody No. 1. Thanks for your company this afternoon. I'm Scott Blankenship.
1: Utah Lieutenant Governor Deirdre Henderson isn't backing down from a fight over vote by mail. On the latest episode of State Street, Utah's top election officer explains why she's defending the state's voting system against federal pressure, even when it puts her at odds with members of her own party. Plus, what's really at stake when Washington tries to change how Utah runs its elections? Listen to State Street at KUER.org or wherever you get your podcasts.